0: This is Akashvani, the news read by Nina Arakel. Prime Minister Narendra Modi has positioned India as globally reliable semiconductor manufacturing hub amid weaponization of supply chains. He said the world is looking for new and trusted manufacturing destinations and the country is steadily preparing itself to meet this need. He highlighted that India's growth in critical industries will strengthen global supply chains and create new opportunities amid evolving supply chain challenges around the globe. The Prime Minister stated this while inaugurating 5th edition of Semicon India at Yashobhoomi in New Delhi yesterday.
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0: The Election Commission of India has asked the two rival factions of the All India Trinamool Congress, AITC, not to use the party name and flowers and grass symbol during the ensuing assembly by-elections in West Bengal. In its interim order, the commission has asked them to submit the names of their groups by which they may be recognized by commission by 11 a.m. today. The commission gave its interim order after hearing the leaders of the two factions of the party led by Mamata Banerjee and Arup Roy. The National Testing Agency, NTA, has released the final answer keys for the UGC NET June 2026 examination conducted in three subjects, English, Commerce and Sociology. The keys have been made available on the official website ugcnet.nta.nic.in. The examination was held on 9th and 10th of this month at 454 centres across 272 cities in the country. External Affairs Ministry has notified the Passports Amendment Rules 2026, amending the Passport Rules 1980. The amendment provides that an ordinary passport with 36 pages issued to a child under 15 years of age will be valid for 5 years or until they turn 18 years of age, whichever is earlier. Hindustan Aeronautics Limited will hand over light combat aircraft Tejas final operational clearance twin-seater trainers and HTT-40 basic trainer aircraft to the Indian Air Force in Bengaluru today. It will also hand over Dhruv Next Generation helicopters to Pawan Hans Limited, a public sector undertaking. The ceremony will be attended by Defence Minister Rajnath Singh and Minister of Civil Aviation Ram Mohan Naidu. The Defence Ministry said that induction of these platforms is another step towards strengthening the indigenous capabilities and reducing dependence on foreign sources. The BJP launched a month-long nationwide Seva Sankalp Abhiyan yesterday to mark Prime Minister Narendra Modi's 76th birthday. The campaign focuses on highlighting his commitment to public service and encouraging people, particularly the youth, to undertake acts of service. The drive also marks 25 years of Mr. Modi taking oath as Chief Minister of Gujarat on October 7, 2001. It will continue till 17th of next month. India said that it will take all necessary steps to protect its economic interests and ensure energy security. The External Affairs Ministry said the country remains firmly committed to ensuring energy security for its 140 crore people and will continue to do so through diversified sourcing and the basis of evolving market dynamics. In men's cricket, India crushed Afghanistan by 127 runs in the third T20 international to complete a 3-0 series sweep in New Delhi last night. And that is the end of this news bulletin.

0: barred both factions of the Trinamool Congress from using the party's name and election symbol in the upcoming assembly by-polls in Nandigram and Rejinagar in West Bengal. Here's a report from our correspondent.
1: In an interim order issued yesterday, the commission said neither the Mamata Banerjee-led group nor the Arup Roy-led group can use the name All India Trinamool Congress or the party's reserved twin flower symbol. Both groups will have to contest the by-polls under the different names and with election symbols allotted by the commission. This arrangement will continue until the dispute is finally settled. The commission said documents and claims submitted by both sides show that there are currently two rival groups within the Trinamool Congress with both claiming to be the real party. As the dispute cannot be settled before the upcoming by-polls, the commission has taken the temporary step to decide who can use the party's name and symbol for now. Shondipan Dashgupta, Akashvani News, Kolkata.
0: The first meeting of the Joint Parliamentary Committee on the Foreign Contribution Regulation Amendment Bill 2026 will be held in New Delhi today. The committee will receive a briefing from representatives of the Ministry of Home Affairs on the provisions of the bill. More from our correspondent.
2: Both houses of the parliament on 12th August gave their note to referring the Foreign Contribution Regulation Amendment Bill 2026 to the Joint Parliamentary Committee for further scrutiny. The bill seeks to amend the Foreign Contribution Regulation Act 2010 with the objective of making the use of foreign contributions more transparent and accountable. The committee comprises 21 members from the Lok Sabha, nominated by the Speaker, and 10 members from the Rajya Sabha, nominated by the Chairman. Lok Sabha MP Sanjay Jaiswal will head the joint panel. Prominent members from the Lok Sabha include Tejaswi Surya, Nishigan Dubey, A. Raja and Supriya Sule. From the Rajya Sabha, Harshvardhan Shringla, Sanjay Kumar Jha, Praful Patel and Menaka Goriswamy are among the members of the committee. The committee is required to submit its report to the House by the last day of the first week of the winter session. Vishnu P.S. for Akashwani News, Delhi.
0: The National Testing Agency, NTA, has released the final answer keys for the UGC NET June 2026 examination conducted in three subjects, English, Commerce and Sociology. The keys have been made available on the official website https://ugcnet.nta.nic.in. The examination was held on the September 9th and 10th of this month at 454 centres across 272 cities in the country. The agency had earlier issued a notice on August 16, 2026 regarding the conduct of the test. Candidates who appeared in the examination can now log in to the registration portal using their application number and password to view the final answer keys of their respective subjects. The NTA has advised all candidates to visit the official UGC NET website regularly for the latest updates related to the examination. For any clarification, candidates may contact the NTA help desk through the contact details provided on the website. The Finance Ministry will organize a two-day conference on financing India's journey towards Vikasit Bharat in New Delhi, beginning today. The ministry said that the conference will be held for finance ministers and finance secretaries of the states and union territories. Finance Minister Nirmala Sitharaman, along with several chief ministers and finance ministers from the states, will be present during the conference. Prime Minister Narendra Modi is completing 25 years in public life. His journey has been defined by the mantra of service to the nation through public service and continued dedication, which remains steadfast even today. Inspired by this vision of service and good governance, the government is continuously working towards achieving the goal of a developed India by 2047. This commitment, through inclusive development and social empowerment, is bringing about a transformation in people's lives. In this context, we bring you a report on the end of Naxalism.
3: In Chhattisgarh's Bastar region, following the end of Naxalism, the sound of school bells is once again being heard in place of gunfire. Security camps in the Bastar region are being transformed into modern public service centers named Shaheed Veer Gundadhur Seva Dera. Bastar Olympics and Bastar Pandum reflects the changing picture of Bastar. Prime Minister Narendra Modi said that areas which once witnessed terror are now providing opportunities for talent.
4: हमने संकल्प लिया कि नक्सलवाद माओवाद को जड़ से उखाड़ फेंकेंगे और आज पूरा देश नतीजा देख रहा है जहां पर विकास की बात बोल तक नहीं सकते थे आप ऐसे क्षेत्रों में हम विकास का संकल्प लेकर आगे बढ़े बस्तर जैसे इलाकों में बम बंदूक नहीं बस्तर ओलंपिक

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2: आफ्टर
1: सरेंडरिंग We are living here now and we feel good. When we were there, we always lived in fear that we might be killed or shot. Here, we can eat, drink, sleep and work peacefully and meet and interact with everyone. We feel good living here. The stories of hundreds of surrendered Maoists like Lakhmu Poyam show that following the end of Naxalism, a new dawn of development is emerging in Bastar. Vikalp Shukla, Akashwani News, Raipur.
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3: External Affairs Ministry has notified the Passport Amendments Rules 2026, amending the Passport Rules 1980. The amendment provides that an ordinary passport with 36 pages issued to a child under 15 years of age will be valid for 5 years or until they turn 18 years of age, whichever is earlier. Hindustan Aeronautics Limited will hand over light combat aircraft, Tejas Final Operational Clearance Twin-Seater Trainers and HTT-40 Basic Trainer Aircraft to the Indian Air Force in Bengaluru today. It will also hand over Dhruv Next Generation Helicopters to Pawan Hans Limited, a public sector undertaking. The ceremony will be attended by Defence Minister Rajnath Singh and Minister of Civil Aviation Ram Mohan Naidu. The Defence Ministry said that induction of these platforms is another step towards strengthening the indigenous capabilities and reducing dependence on foreign sources. Chief of Army Staff General Dhiraj Seth visited Russian Land Forces headquarters as part of his three-day official visit to Russia. The interaction focused on deepening military cooperation and expanding training engagements. They also focused on strengthening capability development between the two armies. The Defense Ministry said the visit reflects the importance attached by both the countries to sustained military diplomacy and army-to-army engagement. The Trump administration has approved visas for top Iranian officials, including the president and foreign minister, to attend next week's UN General Assembly high-level meeting in New York, even as the two countries are locked in a stalemated war. A report.
5: The State Department said that it has approved visas for Iran's core delegation along with essential staffers to participate in the UN meetings. The core delegation include President Masoud Pezeshkian and Foreign Minister Abbas Araghchi. The move is unusual due to the more than 6-month-long conflict between Iran and the United States and no sign that agreement to reopen the Strait of Hormuz. It also comes as Iranian-backed Houthi rebels in Yemen have step-up attacks on Saudi infrastructure and shipping in the Red Sea, another major maritime route in the region where impediments have helped drive a surge in global oil prices. Vishal Kumar for Akashwani News, Delhi.
3: Russia and China vetoed a United Nations resolution that would have authorized UN experts to keep monitoring sanctions that were reimposed against Iran last year over its nuclear program. The UN Security Council sanctions are still in effect, which freeze Iran's assets abroad, halt arms deals with Tehran, and penalize any development of Iran's ballistic missile program, among other measures. Three civilians were killed by Pakistani forces in Balochistan. A leading human rights organization revealed that three dead bodies were found dumped in the Kuldan area of Danuk in Gwadar district. This latest incident comes against the backdrop of a growing wave of extrajudicial killings and enforced disappearances across the province. PANC, the Human Rights Department of the Baluch National Movement, said the deceased had previously been forcibly disappeared by Pakistani security forces. Pank accused the Pakistani security forces of carrying out their enforced disappearance.

0: unlawful detention and subsequent killing. It also urged the United Nations and other international human rights mechanisms to intervene urgently, press Pakistan to end enforced disappearances and extrajudicial killings in Balochistan, and ensure accountability for those responsible. India Meteorological Department IMD has forecast heavy rainfall in Bihar, Odisha, Sub-Himalayan West Bengal, Sikkim, Kerala and Rajasthan today. Met Department has predicted thunderstorms accompanied by lightning and gusty winds in Uttarakhand, Andhra Pradesh, Chhattisgarh, Gujarat, Madhya Pradesh, Konkan, Goa, Karnataka and Lakshadweep today. Similar weather conditions are expected over Tamil Nadu, Puducherry, Karaikal, Kerala, Mahe, parts of Northeast India and Andaman Nicobar Islands during the next 2 days, where the agency has forecast a partly cloudy sky in the national capital today. The India Meteorological Department has forecast rain and thundershower activity at several places over Odisha today. Heavy rainfall is likely at isolated places, while thunderstorms accompanied by lightning and gusty winds are also expected in some areas. The weather is likely to remain unsettled over the state during the next few days. In Kerala, isolated heavy rain is expected in many districts, while the average daytime temperature is rising across the state. Yellow alert, warning of isolated heavy rainfall, has been declared in Pathanamthitta and Idukki districts. In men's cricket, India crushed Afghanistan by 127 runs in the third T20I to complete a 3-0 series sweep in New Delhi last night. Put into bat, India posted 221 runs for the loss of 7 wickets in the stipulated 20 overs. In reply, Afghanistan were bowled out for 94 in 14.1 overs. Earlier, Afghanistan won the toss and opted to bowl. And now, for a look at today's newspapers, it's over to Nina Arakal.
1: Thank you, Pramod. Mostly all newspapers have headlined the unprecedented revolt at Tata Sons. The Indian Express headlines, battle rages, Tata Sons board clears 5 more years for Chandra Noel objects. While the Tribune headlines, no Tata to Chandra as board clears 5-year extension, Noel calls it invalid. The Asian Age headlines, Tata Sons okays fresh 5-year term for Chandrasekharan. Ready, reliable, Modi pitches India for global chip making, headlines the Indian Express. While the Tribune says Modi pitches India as semicon powerhouse, the Times of India headlines, US clears bill to slap levies on countries buying Russian fuel, even as the Hindu headlines, Russian sanctions bill, India faces tariff threat. And finally, a story in the Tribune says that buying prescription medicines from a medical store could soon be recorded on CCTV, with the footage to be kept for at least 3 months. And with that, it's back to you, Pramod.
0: Thank you, Dina. And now, before we end the bulletin, the headlines once again. Election Commission freezes Trinamool Congress's name and symbol, asks rival factions to pick new ones for West Bengal by polls. Joint Parliamentary Committee on Foreign Contribution Regulation Amendment Bill to hold its first meeting in New Delhi today. NTA releases final answer keys of UGC NET June 2026 exam for English, Commerce and Sociology. IMD forecasts heavy rainfall in Bihar, Odisha, Sub-Himalayan West Bengal, Sikkim, Kerala and Rajasthan today. And in men's cricket, India crush Afghanistan by 127 runs in third T20 international to win the series 3-0. And with that, we end the morning news. Have a nice day.
2: ఆకాశవాణి
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1: 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Dr. Jaishankar and his Bhutanese counterpart, Leonpo Dien Thungyel, reviewed all aspects of bilateral cooperation besides regional and international issues of mutual importance. The two sides appreciated the progress in strengthening the special and multifaceted India-Bhutan partnership. Both ministers also jointly inaugurated and launched several development projects. These included the 65-bedded Gyaltsuen Jetsun Pema Mother and Child Hospital in Mongar, the Jagannathan Bridge on the Samdrup Jongkhar Trashigang Highway, and the transfer of 43 Jersey cows from India to the National Cattle Breeding Center in Bumthang. India also handed over 54 electric vehicles to the Bhutanese government. The ministers also laid the foundation stone for the 500-kilowatt Lunana hydropower project. Northern Army Commander Lieutenant General Pratik Sharma has commended the White Knight Corps for successfully neutralizing two Jaish terrorists under Operation Sohan in Udhampur. Army Commander Lieutenant General Pratik Sharma complimented White Knight Corps for their swift, precise and professional action in neutralizing two terrorists during Operation Sohan in Majalta area of Udhampur district. Our correspondent reports that the successful intelligence-based operation conducted in seamless synergy with J&K police and CRPF once again underscores the strength of joint interagency coordination in the counter-terrorism grid. Defence Minister Rajnath Singh will visit Kerala and Karnataka today. In a social media post, Mr. Singh said he will attend the inaugural ceremony of an event organised by Janmabhoomi, a prominent Malayalam daily in Kochi, Kerala. Later in the evening, the Defence Minister will attend a handing over ceremony in Bengaluru for the light combat aircraft Tejas Final Operational Clearance Twin-Seater Trainer and Hindustan Turbo Trainer 40 Basic Trainer Aircraft to the Indian Air Force and Dhruv NG Helicopters to Pawan Hans Limited. The first meeting of the Joint Parliamentary Committee on the Foreign Contribution Regulation Amendment Bill 2026 will be held in New Delhi today. The committee will receive a briefing from representatives of the Ministry of Home Affairs on the provisions of the bill. Both Houses of Parliament on the 12th of August gave their nod to referring the Foreign Contribution Regulation Amendment Bill 2026 to a joint parliamentary committee for further scrutiny. The bill seeks to amend the Foreign Contribution Regulation Act 2010 with the objective of making use of foreign contributions more transparent and accountable. India has voted for a United Nations General Assembly UNGA resolution to allow Palestine President Mahmoud Abbas to address the high-level meeting of the Assembly in New York in the US next week via video. Earlier, the US refused to give him a visa to come to New York. The resolution was passed overwhelmingly yesterday with 150

52 votes, while only the U.S., Israel and Paraguay voted against it, and four others formally abstained. U.S. Deputy Permanent Representative Tammy Bruce defended the video refusal, accusing Palestine of not giving up on terrorism. Chief of Army Staff General Dhiraj Seth visited Russian Land Forces headquarters as part of his three-day official visit to Russia. The interaction focused on deepening military cooperation and expanding training engagements. Indian tech ball debutant Quimsy Joakim D'Souza stormed into the semi-finals of the IIT Nagoya Asian Games in Japan after securing two wins in the women's singles event this morning. Quimsy produced a strong comeback in her Group A match 2 encounter against Japan's Yuina Sakamoto to seal a hard-fought 2-1 victory. The Indian debutant followed it up with a convincing 2-0 win over Cambodia's Kuem Yen DY in Group A match 3. Benchmark domestic equity indices were trading moderately up in the forenoon session today. The Sensex rose 113 points to 74,427, while the Nifty added 30 points to 23,301 when reports last came in. And with that, we end this news bulletin.

0: ఎఫ్ఎం 101.3.
1: Good afternoon. This is Akashvani and I am Valsa Williams with the midday news. The headlines. External Affairs Minister Dr. S. Jaishankar reaffirms India's support for Bhutan's developmental goals and priorities. Both countries review bilateral cooperation and issues of mutual importance. Hindustan Aeronautics Limited to hand over LCA Tejas and HDT-40 trainer aircraft to Indian Air Force in the presence of Defence Minister Rajnath Singh in Bengaluru today. Railways approve 493 crore rupee project for construction of new rail line between Mukundban and Gadchandur in Maharashtra. Security forces kill two Jaish terrorists under Operation Sohan in Udhampur district of Jammu and Kashmir. Global ratings agency Moody's raises India's real GDP growth to 7% for current financial year. And Indian tech ball debutant Quincy Joaquim D'Souza storms into semi-finals of Asian Games in Japan. External Affairs Minister Dr. S. Jaishankar has reaffirmed India's support for Bhutan's developmental goals and priorities. During his official visit to Bhutan from the 16th to the 18th of September, Dr. Jaishankar and his Bhutanese counterpart, Leonpo Dien-Dungyul, reviewed all aspects of bilateral cooperation besides regional and international issues of mutual importance. The two sides appreciated the progress in strengthening the special and multifaceted India-Bhutan partnership. A report.
2: Dr. Jaishankar and his Bhutanese counterpart jointly inaugurated and launched several development projects. These included the 65-bedded Gyal Suen Jetsun Pema Mother and Child Hospital in Mongar, the Jagannath Bridge on the Samudrup Jongkhar Prasigang Highway, and the transfer of 43 Jersey cows from India to the National Cattle Breeding Center in Bumthang, Bhutan. India also handed over 54 electric vehicles to the Bhutanese government. The ministers also laid the foundation stone for the 500 kilowatt Lunana hydropower project. During the meeting, the two sides also expressed satisfaction at the implementation of the joint vision on energy partnership of March 2024 and recalled the recent strides in the energy cooperation, including the inauguration of the 1020 megawatt Punasungchu 2 hydroelectric project. It also includes signing of its tariff protocol and the reserve of dam construction of 1200 megawatt Punasungchu 1 hydroelectric project. Both the ministers also welcomed the signing of the agreement on concessional line of credit of 4000 crore rupees for energy projects in Bhutan. They also welcomed the active engagement of Indian companies in hydropower projects in Bhutan, adding dynamism to the existing energy cooperation. Ankit Kumar, Akashwani News, Delhi.
1: The ministers also welcomed the operationalization of a UPI-based facility enabling Bhutanese nationals to make digital payments in India using Bhutanese mobile applications. During his visit, Dr. Jaishankar called on the King of Bhutan, Jigme Khesa Namgyel Wangchuk, and Bhutanese Prime Minister Dasho Chering Tobge. India and Nepal discussed measures to facilitate greater market access for products of both countries. The Ministry of Commerce and Industry in a statement said, during the two-day meeting of Intergovernmental Subcommittee on Trade, Transit and Cooperation to Control Unauthorized Trade, which concluded yesterday, both sides reviewed a wide range of issues. It was related to market access, customs and trade facilitation, standards, food safety, border infrastructure, rail and road connectivity, and other trade-related matters. The Indian delegation was led by Joint Secretary in the Department of Commerce, Ujjwal Kumar Ghosh, while the Nepali delegation was led by Joint Secretary in the Ministry of Industry, Commerce and Supplies, Budh Bahadur Gurung. Union Defence Minister Rajnath Singh will grace the handing over ceremony of HAL platforms to the Indian Air Force and Pawan Hans in Bengaluru today. The public sector aviation manufacturer HAL will hand over two LCA FOC trainer aircraft to IAF, four Dhruv next generation helicopters to Pawan Hans, and the first HDT-40 basic trainer aircraft to the Indian Air Force. A contract for 16 LCA fighter

0: The aircraft in four twin seaters in FOC configuration was placed in 2010. HAL plans to deliver 29 MK1A twin seater LCA aircraft to the IAF by 2033-34. We have more from our correspondent.
1: The induction of LCA full operational clearance trainer and HTT-40 aircraft and Dhruv next generation helicopter in defense and civilian space will strengthen India's self-reliance in military pilot training in Indian Air Force and training of pilots in the civilian roles. The R&D efforts within the country will create a conducive ecosystem in the defense and civil aviation sector. This will reduce our dependency on imported trainer aircraft and helicopters and save foreign exchange. Sudhindra, Akashwani News, Bengaluru.
0: Indian Railways has approved a 493 crore rupee project for the construction of around 38 kilometer new rail line between Mukutban, Adilabad and Garchandur in South Central Railway. The Railways Ministry today said the new rail line will provide a shorter and more efficient rail route, reducing travel distance, transportation time and associated costs. It will also provide an alternative route to decongest the existing Wardha-Manikgarh section, supporting smoother movement of freight traffic. Indian Railways has approved the doubling of the Chowk-Karjat railway section in Maharashtra at a cost of 497 crore rupees. This step has been taken to enhance railway capacity and improve train operations in Maharashtra. The Railways Ministry said the Chowk-Karjat section forms part of the Panvel Chowk-Karjat route, which is an important corridor for both passenger and freight movement. The first meeting of the Joint Parliamentary Committee on the Foreign Contribution Regulation Amendment Bill 2026 will be held in New Delhi today. The committee will receive a briefing from representatives of the Ministry of Home Affairs on the provisions of the bill. Both Houses of Parliament on the 12th of August gave their nod to referring the Foreign Contribution Regulation Amendment Bill 2026 to a Joint Parliamentary Committee for further scrutiny. Prime Minister Narendra Modi is completing 25 years in public service, a journey defined by the mantra of Jan Seva Se Desh Seva and a relentless commitment that continues. Guided by this vision for Seva and Sushasan, the government has been ceaselessly working towards achieving the goal of a Vikasit Bharat by 2047. Through inclusive development and social empowerment, this dedication is transforming lives. In this special series of the Seva Sankalp campaign, today we examine the social and health-related changes taking place on the ground through the Swachh Bharat mission.
2: Launched under the leadership of Prime Minister Narendra Modi, the campaign has transformed cleanliness into a people's movement from remote villages to urban areas across Jharkhand. More than 91% of the villages in the state have been declared ODF Plus, where focused efforts are now underway on solid and liquid waste management. Calling upon every citizen to make cleanliness a part of their habits and values, Prime Minister Narendra Modi has said that cleanliness is not merely a program, it should become a part of our lives.
3: साथियों, स्वच्छता कोई एक दिन का काम नहीं है. स्वच्छता तो जीवन जीने का तरीका है. देश में करोड़ों शौचालय बनाए गए. भारत को खुले में शौच से मुक्त कराया गया. सार्वजनिक स्थानों की स्वच्छता के लिए अभियान चलाए गए. सफाई हमारी जीवन शैली का हिस्सा बने, इसके लिए अलग-अलग इनिशिएटिव शुरू किए गए.
2: Inspired by the Prime Minister's vision, the construction of nearly 42 lakh Izzat Ghar or household toilets in rural areas of Jharkhand has helped ensure dignity and safety for women. At the same time, in the remote tribal areas of the state, initiatives under the Gobardhan scheme to convert waste into wealth and produce biogas are contributing to strengthening the rural economy. Rural women in Ranchi who have directly benefited from the Swachh Bharat mission shared their happiness over the significant change brought about in their area.
4: मेरा नाम निरुपमा तिग्गा है. मैं नगड़ी प्रखंड
5: की. I am a resident of Saparam village in Nagri block. The toilets provided in our village under the Swachh Bharat mission have proved to be very beneficial. I would like to express my heartfelt gratitude for this initiative. Around 540 toilets have been constructed in the Saparam village under our Saparam panchayat.
4: उसके लिए बहुत-बहुत धन्यवाद देती हूं.
2: Under the Swachhata Hi Seva campaign, towards cleanliness has not only improved people's health and quality of life but has also strengthened the foundation of Viksit Bharat 2047 by translating the resolve of prosperity through cleanliness into reality. With Karmveer, Mahvish Rahman, Akashwani News, Ranchi.
0: This is Akashvani giving you the news.

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1: Welcome back to the Midday News. Northern Army Commander Lieutenant General Prateek Sharma has commended the White Knight Corps for successfully neutralizing two Jaish terrorists under Operation Sohan in Udhampur. Lieutenant General Prateek Sharma complimented the White Knight Corps for their swift, precise and professional action in neutralizing two terrorists during Operation Sohan in Majalta area of Udhampur district. Our correspondent reports that the successful intelligence-based operation conducted in seamless synergy with J&K Police and CRPF once again underscores the strength of joint interagency coordination in the counter-terrorism grid. The successful operation led to elimination of two Jaish terrorists and arrest of one OGW, besides recovery of arms and ammunition. As the Election Commission has temporarily frozen the name and symbol of the All India Trinamool Congress, the Mamata Banerjee camp and the Ritabrata Banerjee camp have both submitted proposals to the Commission ahead of forthcoming by-elections. The Ritabrata camp has proposed three alternative names and symbols. The proposed names are Nationalist Trinamool Congress, Democratic Trinamool Congress and West Bengal Trinamool Congress. Chief of Army Staff General Dhiraj Seth visited Russian Land Forces headquarters as part of his three-day official visit to Russia. The interaction focused on deepening military cooperation and expanding training engagements. They also focused on strengthening capability development between the two armies. On his arrival, General Dhiraj Seth received a ceremonial guard of honor. Later, he paid homage at the tomb of the unknown soldier in Moscow. According to the Ministry of Defense, the chief will be visiting the National Defense Control Center in Moscow and interact with senior officials of the Russian Ministry of Defense, including Vasily Sergeyevich Osmakov, Deputy Minister of Defense. The global ratings agency Moody's today raised India's real GDP growth forecast to 7% from its earlier projection of 6% for the current financial year. The agency said the upward revision reflects the resilience of the Indian economy amid the global shock caused by the conflict in West Asia. The agency expects India to continue growing faster than all other G20 economies. Moody's said India's real GDP growth rose to 8.2% year-on-year in the first half of 2026, compared with 7.3% in 2025. Microsoft CEO Satya Nadella has said artificial intelligence must reach India's farmers, small businesses and rural communities and not just big techs. Speaking to over 40 Indian-American tech leaders at the Ideas for India Forum in Seattle, Nadella urged the industry to focus on broad public access, national data sovereignty and human oversight. Indian tech ball debutant Quimsy Joachim D'Souza stormed into the semi-finals of the Aichi Nagoya Asian Games in Japan after securing two wins in the women's singles event this morning. Quimsy produced a strong comeback in her Group A match 2 encounter against Japan's Yuina Sakamoto to seal a hard-fought 2-1 victory. The Indian debutant followed it up with a convincing 2-0 win over Cambodia's Kom Yin Dy in Group A match 3. The Intermeteorological Department, IMD, has forecast heavy rainfall over Bihar, eastern Rajasthan, Gujarat, Lakshadweep, Odisha, Sub-Himalayan, West Bengal and Sikkim today. According to IMD, heavy rainfall accompanied by thunderstorms, lightning and gusty winds is expected to prevail over the Andaman and Nicobar Islands, Kerala, Mahe, Tamil Nadu, Puducherry and Karaikal during next 2 days. And now before we end the bulletin, the headlines once again. External Affairs Minister Dr. S. Jaishankar reaffirms India's support for Bhutan's developmental goals and priorities. Both countries review bilateral cooperation and issues of mutual importance. Hindustan Aeronautics Limited to hand over LCA Tejas and HTT-40 trainer aircraft to Indian Air Force in the presence of Defence Minister Rajnath Singh in Bengaluru today. Railways approve 493 crore rupee project for construction of new rail line between Mukundwan and Garchandur in Maharashtra. Security forces killed two Jaish terrorists under Operation Sohan in Udhampur district of Jammu and Kashmir. Global ratings

0: This is Akashvani. The news read by Anuja Kumar. India and UAE have reaffirmed their commitment to continued cooperation and coordination in efforts to promote regional peace, security and stability. Prime Minister Narendra Modi today received a telephone call from the President of the United Arab Emirates, Sheikh Mohammed bin Zayed Al Nahyan. The two leaders exchanged views on developments in West Asia. They also discussed new measures to further deepen the India-UAE Comprehensive Strategic Partnership, including in the areas of energy, defense, technology, investment and health. The UAE president conveyed warm greetings on the Prime Minister's birthday and congratulated him on India's successful BRICS presidency. India has expressed deep concern over the escalating security situation in the Red Sea region. Replying to a question at a media briefing in New Delhi, Ministry of External Affairs spokesperson Randhir Jaiswal said India has condemned attacks on Saudi Arabia's sovereign territory, including attacks targeting civilians and economic assets. He said India had also issued a statement following the attempted attack on the holy city of Mecca.
1: Such attacks, I need not elaborate or reiterate, they vitiate the regional security, they impact or undermine regional peace and security, and also threaten freedom of navigation through the Bab al-Mandeb. And obviously, for various reasons, this is totally unacceptable to us. We hope that there is early restoration of peace and stability in the region.
0: On the collision between a Pakistan Navy vessel and an Indian warship, Mr. Jaiswal said the dangerous overtaking maneuver by PNS Hunain was a gross violation of Article 10 of the 1991 India-Pakistan Agreement on advance notice on military exercises, maneuvers and troop movements. He added that the Pakistani vessel also violated the international regulations for preventing collisions

0: at sea. Electronics and Information Technology Minister Ashwini Vaishnaw has said India is emerging as a trusted partner in the global semiconductor industry. Participating at a fireside chat at SEMICON India 2026 in New Delhi today, Mr. Vaishnaw said trust is crucial in the semiconductor industry, from protecting intellectual property and enabling global companies to design end-to-end products in India. Later talking to media, Mr. Vaishnaw said over 30 companies from one country are participating across the pavilions at SEMICON India.
1: Very good response. Country roundtables have basically, see, some of the countries have come in very large contingents. We are very encouraged by it. Japan, Singapore, both of them are 30 plus companies participating in their pavilions. South Korea, many European countries, Netherlands is there, Sweden is there. And overall, the response is very good. The country roundtables are basically showing that the companies from those countries can expand their work. The governments are supporting that, and looks like it's going to be a very good journey ahead.
0: Several MOUs were exchanged and new collaborations announced at SEMICON India 2026 in the presence of Mr. Vaishnaw. The government has relaxed the sugar stockholding limit for bulk consumers from 15 to 30 days. The relaxation is subject to the condition that the quantity of stock held beyond the existing 15 days limit shall be sourced exclusively from sugar imported under Advance Authorization Scheme and Tariff Rate Quota. Hindustan Aeronautics Limited handed over light combat aircraft Tejas final operational clearance, twin-seater trainers and HTT-40 basic trainer aircraft to the Indian Air Force in Bengaluru today. Defence Minister Rajnath Singh presided the handing over ceremony. The public sector aviation manufacturer HAL handed over two LCA-FOC trainer aircraft to IAF, four Dhruv next-generation helicopters to Pawan Hans, and the first HTT-40 basic trainer aircraft to the Indian Air Force. The Defence Minister named HTT-40 as Ankur. The Election Commission today allotted separate names and electoral symbols to the rival factions of the Trinamool Congress Party. This will allow the groups led by Mamata Banerjee and Arup Roy to contest the by-elections in Nandigram and Rajinagar on the 6th of next month under new identities. And that is the end of this news bulletin.

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6: 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The headlines. India and UAE reaffirm their commitment to continue cooperation in promoting regional security and stability. UAE President dials Prime Minister Narendra Modi. New Delhi expresses deep concern over escalating security situation in Red Sea region, condemns attack on Saudi Arabia's sovereign territory. Hindustan Aeronautics Limited hands over twin-seater Tejas and HTT-40 trainer aircraft to Indian Air Force. Election Commission allots separate names and electoral symbols to rival factions of Trinamool Congress. Government relaxes sugar stock holding limit for bulk consumers from 15 to 30 days. And in Asian Games, Indian women's cricket team storms into semi-finals, beating hosts Japan by 8 wickets in quarter-final. And now the news in detail. India and UAE have reaffirmed their commitment to continued cooperation and coordination in efforts to promote regional peace, security and stability. Prime Minister Narendra Modi today received a telephone call from President of the United Arab Emirates, Sheikh Mohammed bin Zayed Al Nahyan. The two leaders exchanged views on developments in West Asia. They also discussed new measures to further deepen the India-UAE Comprehensive Strategic Partnership, including in the areas of energy, defense, technology, investment and health. The UAE President conveyed warm greetings on the Prime Minister's birthday and congratulated him on India's successful BRICS presidency. Mr. Modi appreciated the participation of Crown Prince Sheikh Khalid in the BRICS summit and the UAE's cooperation and partnership in achieving substantive outcomes under India's presidency. India has expressed deep concern over the escalating security situation in the Red Sea region. Briefing media in New Delhi this afternoon, External Affairs Ministry spokesperson Randhir Jaiswal condemned the attacks on Saudi Arabia's sovereign territory, including attacks targeting civilians and economic assets. He said India had also issued a statement following the attempted attack on the holy city of Mecca.
7: Such attacks, I need not elaborate or reiterate, they vitiate the regional security, they impact or undermine regional peace and security, and also threaten freedom of navigation through the Bab al-Mandeb. And obviously, for various reasons, this is totally unacceptable to us. We hope that there is early restoration of peace and stability in the region.
6: On the collision between a Pakistan Navy vessel and an Indian warship, Mr. Jaiswal said India had taken note of Pakistan's response to its protest. He categorically rejected the allegations and insinuations made by Pakistan.
7: The Pakistani side has once again been advised about the need for all military units to observe due care and respect the provisions of the relevant agreements between the two sides in order to prevent any repeat of such incidents. The incident did not cause any major damage to INS Kolkata and she remains at sea.
6: Replying to a query on the U.S. Sanctions on Russia and Iran Act, MEA spokesperson Ranthir Jaiswal said, India has conveyed at senior levels of the U.S. administration the possible implications of the act for India's energy security, global energy markets, and overall bilateral relations. He said India continues to source energy from diversified sources. Mr. Jaiswal reiterated that energy sourcing is guided by national interest. He stressed that meeting the energy needs of 1.4 billion Indians is an imperative. The public sector aviation manufacturer Hindustan Aeronautics Limited (HAL) today handed over light combat aircraft Tejas final operational clearance twin-seater trainers and HTT-40 basic trainer aircraft to the Indian Air Force in Bengaluru today. Defence Minister Rajnath Singh and Civil Aviation Minister K. Ram Mohan Naidu attended the handing over ceremony. HAL handed over two light combat aircraft, Tejas final operational clearance twin-seater trainer aircraft, to the Indian Air Force. It also handed over four Dhruv next-generation helicopters to Pawan Hans Limited, a public sector undertaking. HAL also delivered the first HTT-40 basic trainer aircraft to the Indian Air Force. The Defence Minister named the aircraft Ankur. Speaking at the event, Defence Minister Rajnath Singh expressed confidence that India will emerge as a global player in the sector and appreciated Hindustan Aeronautics Limited's efforts to indigenize defence and civil aviation technologies.
8: HAL ने एयरक्राफ्ट मैन्युफैक्चरिंग हेलीकॉप्टर डेवलपमेंट ओवरहॉल रिपेयर मेंटेनेंस और एयरोस्पेस इंजीनियरिंग में वेरिएबल कैपेबिलिटीज डेवलप की हैं। हमें HAL को एक ऐसे ऑर्गेनाइजेशन के रूप में देखना होगा जो डिजाइन डेवलपमेंट मैन्युफैक्चरिंग सर्टिफिकेशन लाइफ साइकिल सपोर्ट और ग्लोबल मार्केटिंग इन सभी क्षेत्रों में वर्ल्ड क्लास कैपेबिलिटी को डिमॉन्स्ट्रेट करे।
6: Electronics and Information Technology Minister Ashwini Vaishnaw has said India is emerging as a trusted partner in the global semiconductor industry. Participating at a fireside chat at Semicon India 2026 in New Delhi today, Mr. Vaishnaw said trust is crucial in the semiconductor industry, from protecting intellectual property and enabling global companies to design end-to-end products in India. Mr. Vaishnaw said India had set a target of training 85,000 semiconductor design engineers over 10 years and 70,000 have already been trained in 4 years. Later, talking to media, Mr. Vaishnaw said over 30 companies from one country are participating across the pavilions at Semicon India.
9: Very good response. Country roundtables have basically, see, some of the countries have come in very large contingents. We are very encouraged by it. Japan, Singapore, both of them are 30 plus companies participating in their pavilions. South Korea, many European countries, Netherlands is there, Sweden is there. And overall, the response is very good. The country roundtables are basically showing that the companies from those countries can expand their work. The governments are supporting that, and looks like it's going to be a very good journey ahead.
6: Several MOUs were exchanged and new collaborations announced at Semicon India 2026 in the presence of Mr. Vaishnaw. This is Akashwani giving you the news.
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6: The government has relaxed the sugar stock holding limit for bulk consumers from 15 to 30 days. The relaxation is subject to condition that the quantity of stock held beyond the existing 15 days limit shall be sourced exclusively from sugar imported under advance authorization scheme and tariff rate quota. The Consumer Affairs, Food and Public Distribution Ministry said the stock holding limit for purchase from the open market shall remain unchanged and will be restricted to 15 days consumption only. The ministry said the measure is intended to strike a balance between the interests of bulk consumers and the need to maintain stability in the domestic sugar market. The Election Commission today allotted separate names and electoral symbols to the rival factions of the Trinamool Congress Party. This will allow the groups led by Mamata Banerjee and Arup Roy to contest the by-elections in Nandigram and Rajinagar on the 6th of next month under new identities. The group led by Arup Roy has been allotted the name Democratic Trinamool Congress and the envelope symbol. The faction led by Mamata Banerjee has been allotted the name Mamata All India Trinamool Congress and the football player symbol. In its order, the poll body said both groups would be treated as recognized political parties in West Bengal, Meghalaya and Tripura. The Delhi High Court today ordered that no victory procession should be taken out after the declaration of results of Delhi University Students' Union elections. It also asked all students' organizations and candidates to explain why electoral damages should not be imposed on them for violation of norms. A two-judge bench passed the directions after observing that there were frequent and blatant violations of the Linked Committee recommendations during the Delhi University elections. The voting was held across Delhi University campuses today. Prime Minister Narendra Modi is completing 25 years in public service, a journey defined by the mantra of Jan Seva Se Desh Seva and a relentless commitment that continues today. Guided by this vision for Seva and Sushasan, the government has been ceaselessly working towards achieving the goal of a Viksit Bharat by 2047. Through inclusive development and social empowerment, this dedication is transforming lives. Today, in this special series, Seva Sankalp Abhiyan, we bring you an instance of how this vision has been translated into action through the platform of Niti Aayog.
11: Niti Aayog replaced the Planning Commission on 1st January 2015 through a cabinet resolution designed as a policy body rather than a funding one. It works three main instruments. The Governing Council brings the Prime Minister and every Chief Minister to one table. The State Support Mission places Niti teams inside state governments. The Aspirational Districts Program ranks districts on measured outcomes and publishes the results. Addressing the third Governing Council meeting of Niti Aayog in New Delhi in 2017, Prime Minister Narendra Modi had said that the center and states are working together as a team through the platform.
12: National Institute of Transforming India, NITI, बदलते वैश्विक परिदृश्य में देश के भविष्य को तैयार करने को, देश को सशक्त करने का एक बहुत ही उचित मंच है. एक ऐसा प्लेटफॉर्म जहां राज्य और केंद्र सरकार मिलकर देश के लिए नीतियां तैयार करते हैं, नीतियों को लागू करने के लिए सामूहिक प्रयास करते हैं.
11: Talking to Akashwani News, former Chief Executive Officer of NITI Aayog, Amitabh Kant, said the creation of NITI Aayog has given a boost to cooperative federalism and offers strategic and technical advice to the center, state governments and union territories.
13: Niti Aayog ka matlab hai National Institution for Transforming India. 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
6: The Supreme Court today suggested a series of measures for all states and union territories to prevent Hooch tragedies. These include stricter monitoring of methanol procurement, storage and transportation, periodic scrutiny of licenses and permits, and specialized disaster management systems to deal with mass casualties. A two-judge bench made the observations while striking down Maharashtra's rules requiring bitterant and colorant to be added to methanol sold to non-drug manufacturers. The India Meteorological Department has forecast heavy rainfall over Andhra Pradesh, Rajasthan, Karnataka, Kerala, Mahe, Andaman and Nicobar Islands and parts of Northeast India tomorrow. The weather agency said that conditions are becoming favorable for withdrawal of southwest monsoon from some parts of West Rajasthan from tomorrow. For Delhi, IMD has forecast a partly cloudy sky tomorrow. On to sports. At the Asian Games, the Indian women's cricket team entered the semi-finals after comfortably defeating hosts Japan by 8 wickets in Nissin today. In the quarterfinal match, electing to field first, India bowled out Japan for a paltry 57 in 19.5 overs. In reply, India overhauled the target, posting 59 for 2 in just 5 overs. Shefali Verma led the chase with an unbeaten 40 off 15 balls. Harmanpreet Kaur-led Indian team will now face Bangladesh in the second semi-final on Sunday. The first semi-final match will be played between Pakistan and Sri Lanka on the same day. The opening ceremony of the Asian Games 2026 at Aichi, Nagoya in Japan will be held tomorrow. For India, double Olympic medalist Manu Bhakar and shot putter Tajinder Pal Singh Tur will lead the contingent. The 20th edition of the Asian Games will run from tomorrow until the 4th of next month. And now, before we end the bulletin, the headlines once again. India and UAE reaffirm their commitment to continue cooperation in promoting regional security and stability. UAE President dials Prime Minister Narendra Modi. New Delhi expresses deep concern over escalating security situation in Red Sea region, condemns attack on Saudi Arabia's sovereign territory. Hindustan Aeronautics Limited hands over twin-seater Tejas and HTT-40 trainer aircraft to Indian Air Force. Election Commission allowed separate names and electoral symbols to rival factions of Trinamool Congress. Government relaxes sugar stock holding limit for bulk consumers from 15 to 30 days. And in Asian Games, Indian women's cricket team storms into semi-finals, beating host Japan by 8 wickets in quarter-final. That is all in the news at 9. Good night.
14: Light. This is Akashvani. In the program Spotlight, we now bring you a discussion on India's semiconductor journey from chip design to a complete ecosystem. The participants are Prasoon Sharma, IT expert, and Anuba Rohtagi, anchor.
15: Global chip makers, policy makers and investors have gathered in New Delhi to participate in the three-day Semicon India 2026 that began yesterday, September 17th. In Akashvani's Spotlight, today we focus on India's semiconductor journey, its significance and the way ahead. IT expert Prasoon Sharma now joins me to share his views on this issue. Mr. Sharma, welcome to the program.
16: Namaskar, thanks for having me.
15: Mr. Sharma, India's semiconductor story has moved from aspirational policy announcements to actual project announcements and commercial production. How would you describe this transition?
16: Yes, India's semiconductor journey is no longer a story of aspiration. It is becoming a story of execution. With around 76,000 crore Semicon India program, India is moving from being a predominantly a consumer and a design hub towards building up fabs, OSAT facilities, compound semiconductor capabilities, and a domestic electronic ecosystem. The real opportunity is bigger than the manufacturing chips. We need to connect semiconductor with AI, automobiles, telecom, defense, railways, industrial automation. The next decade can be about building not just made in India chips, but an entire designed, made and powered by India technology ecosystem.
15: Now, in July this year, the center approved phase 2 of India's semiconductor program, Semicon 2.0. And the government has already received investment proposals of around 1 lakh crore or about $11 to $12 billion, as the Union Electronics and IT Minister Ashwini Vaishnav informed yesterday. So what has led to this global interest and investment in India's semiconductor ecosystem? Is it the capital infusion by the government, its policies, local talent, our vibrant startup ecosystem or the infrastructure? Or is it a combination of all these factors?
16: I think it's a combination of all these factors and, most importantly, the commitment and willingness of Indian leadership to create a whole ecosystem, not only tech ecosystem, but also policy level ecosystem, including, as you mentioned, about generating our own innovations in chip-based softwares or hardwares through our startup ecosystem. And also arranging like different kind of free trade agreements, like with Europe, the FTA will be activated in December. So that will also give an opportunity for Indian startups as well as India-made chips to be exported smoothly to Europe and other parts of the country. And overall, the trust of the nations or stakeholders in India in this unstable geopolitical ecosystem, that also is giving us, I would say, leverage and our current leadership, the government, the ministers and the administrations are leveraging it to the best of our nation's benefit and also for the innovators. So I think it's overall ecosystem, whether it's policy, including funds, including, you know, access to high-tech resources, whether it's, you know, GPUs also, and also bringing the topmost industrial players globally to India and providing them a joint venture kind of ecosystem which smoothens their operational, you know, challenges in India.
15: Now, the theme of Semicon India 2026 is Silicon to Systems, Building the Ecosystem. And the focus is on advancing collaboration, investment, innovation and talent development in India. As you were also saying just now, and the importance of collaboration is something that Foreign Secretary Vikram Misri also emphasized at the event today. In fact, he said that no nation

0: Mission builds a chip alone. So how important is international partnerships as India moves into this next phase of its semiconductor journey?
1: I think it's very important, specifically when you have to have access to rare earth. India is also doing this on a diplomatic level also. As recently we concluded BRICS, and BRICS nations overall controls around 70%+ of rare earth globally. So India is making these inroads for these critical raw materials. Then we are also providing support for 6 pillars of semiconductor, where it's chip designing, semiconductor equipments and material, fabrication, advanced packaging, OSAT, applied R&D and talent development. So this is a comprehensive support and enablement from the government. And also, as you said, the partnership, not only partnership on the level of industries, Government of India is also doing partnerships at the level of like government to government and also to regional ecosystem players, whether it's Europe, US and also Middle East. So it's a multiple layer focus of government to enable this and be the leaders like what India has achieved to in the mobile manufacturing, the handset manufacturing. We are targeting to be among chip manufacturers and enablers of this ecosystem in next 10 years.
0: Now, it is estimated that there are more than 20,000 distinct semiconductor products globally. And of course, no single company or a country can address more than a fraction of the market. How do you see the role of specialized domestic companies in this context?
1: If you see, the Indian engineers were designing these chips for almost like 20% of the global chip market already. But, after that, the next phases were moving out of India because of lack of infrastructure. But with Indian government's impetus and, partnerships, that has been rapidly changing on the ground, as now we already see some of our chips are already manufactured. So I see that in the global ecosystem, India will play a major role, not only in chip manufacturing, but with our innovation ecosystem, providing whole technological layer on chips, which is like intelligent layer, whether it's on artificial intelligence, whether it's on IoT, like suppose you are using your smart cars or you are using your smart taxis, whether it's, air taxis or driverless transport. So India has potential to build chips, build software on top of it, create an AI ecosystem, and then deliver in terms of solutions like we have delivered for our UPI or for our handset manufacturing. So overall, we see India to be at least 10 to 20% enabler of this global ecosystem in coming 10 years.
0: You know, when we talk about domestic industry, domestic companies, how important is the role of the startup ecosystem in India? It's a very vibrant ecosystem, especially for the semiconductor industry. How important is this, the startup sector?
1: So by 2030, Indian market is expected to reach around 110 billion in semiconductor consumption, our own domestic market. So this is a big opportunities for Indian startups or MSMEs domestically. And once solution is made in India, deployed in India and tested in India, so that has a leverage of having a good quality and on the best pricing. As you see in our space tech, the startups from India who are launching space solutions,
0: yes,
1: are much better and less, I would say, costly than comparatively big giants like NASA or other ecosystem player globally. So I think it's a big opportunity and we are living in a great era to innovate, to build in India for the world and with support of government, stakeholders. And I would urge our private players also to indulge more in this, support government initiatives and especially our innovation ecosystem.
0: The aim of Semicon 2.0 is to build the complete chip value chain within the country. Now, India has traditionally been quite strong in semiconductor design. How can the country convert its large design talent base into greater domestic manufacturing?
1: So that's an aspirational, I would say, task for India. But if you see in July, only it's an important inflection point for India's semiconductor industry. Semicon 1 started the ecosystem with 76,000 crore. Semicon 2 takes it to 1.27 lakh crore. more importantly, expand the ambition from fabs to entire value chain by supporting all the six pillars. Design, we are already contributing, but then equipments and material, fabrications, it's very important. It takes longer than normal, advanced packaging, R&D and talent, which means India is trying to build the whole ecosystem end to end. And the target of 200 chip design companies and 1 lakh trained technician is particularly very, very significant, which shows to the world that we are not just aspirations. We are doing things on the ground. We have targets with numbers, and with around 12 billion of additional investment interest already emerging, the opportunity is to move from make in India to design, make and innovate in India for the global semiconductor industry.
0: India already has, there are many universities and institutions right now in India which are teaching chip design. How important is it to upgrade these courses and scale the technical training by partnering with the industry? Because this is something even Minister Ashwini Vaishnav also spoke about yesterday, that the government is now looking forward to upgrading these courses.
1: I think this is very, very critical, because one of our strength is our skilled workforce and the young workforce in STEM. So the key numbers, like around 85,000 engineers, government's program called Chip to Startup program has targeted training around 85,000 engineers in semiconductor chip design for next 10 years. Students from around 300 plus academic institutions are participating in this. 70,000 plus engineers already trained in Semicon India 2026. As PM Modi said, more than these numbers, he reiterated that 70,000 engineers are already ready to work. And we are focusing to train 1 lakh more of such talent to Semicon 2.0. So that's our strength, and we are working to strengthen our strength and showing the world that they should come to India, because talent is the most critical part for this specifically highly precision-based industry.
0: Right.
1: In terms of institutions, around 400 plus institutions in India are upgrading or, preparing for this skilling, which is more practical oriented. They have been provided with equipments, labs, so that they can give more hands-on trainings to the not only students, but also to MSMEs or any business owners who are either in this space or are willing to be a part of this space.
0: What could India's semiconductor ambitions mean for the electronics exports and manufacturing employment over the next decade or so?
1: I think if we are targeting to build around 200 plus chip design companies, that's a mammoth ambition for India. And this will create a very highly talented work pool in this, ranging from like 500,000 to 1 million trained workforce, including in the subsidiaries or the supporting industry. So it will create a huge opportunities, not only for employment, but also for entrepreneurship. And the other industries will also grow with this industry, whether it's like filtrations or cooling industries, because we need a lot of cooling and precision-based, vacuum-based, either ecosystem or containers for semiconductor precisions. So overall, the impact will be huge. Around 500,000 to 1 million direct, indirect employment will be created. And there'll be a major contribution into our economic growth, ranging from like 0.2% to 1% of our overall GDP.
0: Inaugurating the Semicon India 2026 yesterday, Prime Minister Modi said that the country's semiconductor journey was a continuous process, and that chip manufacturing was a never-ending journey. Apart from the government support to this sector, what else is needed for India to not only meet its own rapidly rising semiconductor demand, but also become a trustworthy chip-making destination for the world as well?
1: The most important thing is this industry needs a lot of patient capital. It requires, in normal circumstances, it requires at least a decade or a half to build such kind of ecosystem, which I would say India ecosystem is much faster, which the results we are showing in. So a patient capital and patient support from the government is needed for at least a decade. That will give us influence, economic benefit, as well as our security benefit also, because lot many these chips or solutions will strengthen our defense ecosystem. So overall, patient support, including the funds, including the partnership, including the programs like Semicon, and also some kind of market adaptability support system from government. Like, there are 200 chip design companies in India, so

0: there should be some program which allows them to integrate these made in India chips in almost all sectors.
1: Mr. Prasoon Sharma, thank you so much for joining Akashvani's Spotlight program.
0: Thanks a lot.
2: 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The participants were Prasoon Sharma, IT expert, and Anubha Rohtagi, anchor. This program was produced and presented by the News Services Division of Akashvani. You may listen to it on our mobile app, News on AIR. 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